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2: I think I probably have only ever done this one time before, but it's the offensive line. I mean, I could have given it to Michael Penix Jr. or Drake London or either running back, but when everybody eats, when everybody's the top dog, then let's give it to the big dog. Let's give it to the offensive lineman, over 200 yards rushing, 5 rushing touchdowns, could have been more. First time in team history with over 200 rushing yards and 5-plus rushing touchdowns. Super impressive. And oh, by the way,

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2: Lions bring pressure. Young stays in. Throws a touchdown to McMillan, who's having an amazing night.
3: First of all, just the fans. A blackout game. It was amazing. Prime time. The energy was exactly right. The juice, the noise. 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Super grateful for everybody that turned out tonight.
4: 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Caused some false starts. 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
3: We just got to continue to play ball, and the guys just kept working on it. 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
2: 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Why do you think this is a playoff team?
3: I think just the versatility, how deep we are, and how many talented guys we got. 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Especially as players, we know how hard it is to win. So, you know, our actions have to match our words, first and foremost. So then second, you know, just in order for us to reach that, we got to do it as a collective group. It's got to be everybody.
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0: You're constantly doing like yoga and like movements of like martial arts to stay. Women, old men, like there were old 70-year-old men on the train, like doing movements in the aisle to stay limber and loose and flexible. And I thought that was pretty interesting that their culture, that's what they're doing even at the age of 70. But I did, the only sports thing that I did was I did go by Olympic Stadium up there in Beijing and I went inside of it to check it out.
1: Very cool. Brett Jensen here on our sister station, WBT 107.9 FM, 6 to 7 p.m. You talking about a new investigation tonight, I'm guessing?
0: Yeah, that'd be, yeah, part two of the investigation when I broke the story yesterday about how the FBI and the Department of Justice are now investigating CMS for quote unquote financial irregularities, possible financial irregularities. So I've got some more stuff coming up about on that tonight after breaking the story yesterday.
1: And there you go. Brett Jensen here from 6 to 7 p.m. on WBT. Brett, thank you so much for your time. Appreciate you and glad you got back to us safe and sound.
0: I appreciate it, and it's nice to be back in America and eating McDonald's again. I'll tell you that.
1: There you go. There you go. Forget about limbering up. Forget about stretching your joints. Just get in my gullet.
0: That's it. That's exactly right.
1: There you go, Brett Jensen. When we come back, got to check in with Shroppy. Talk a little hockey as the Hurricanes back in action this evening against Montreal.
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3: Lions bring pressure. Young stays in. Throws a touchdown to McMillan, who's having an amazing night.
4: First of all, just the fans. A blackout game. It was amazing. Prime time. The energy was exactly right. The juice, the noise, really just fueling our defense. Super grateful for everybody that turned out tonight.
5: I mean, the bench tonight was electric. Caused some false starts. They made it hard on them. You know, the bench rocking like that. We take a lot of pride in that. So I'm super, super grateful for the fans.
4: We just got to continue to play ball, and the guys just kept working on it. And, you know, a couple of Southern California guys, the lights will never be too bright for those two. I was just really proud of the way that they came together tonight.
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3: Lions bring pressure. Young stays in. Throws a touchdown to McMillan, who's having an amazing night.
4: First of all, just the fans. A blackout game. It was amazing. Prime time. The energy was exactly right. The juice, the noise, really just fueling our defense. Super grateful for everybody that turned out tonight.
5: I mean, the bench tonight was electric. Caused some false starts. They made it hard on them. You know, when the bench's rocking like that, we take a lot of pride in that. So I'm super, super grateful for the fans.
4: We just got to continue to play ball, and the guys just kept working on it. And, you know, a couple of Southern California guys, the lights will never be too bright for those two. I was just really proud of the way that they came together tonight.
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1: 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We take a lot of pride in that. So I'm super, super grateful for the fans.
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6: Lions bring pressure. Young stays in. Throws a touchdown to McMillan, who's having an amazing night.
2: First of all, just the fans. A blackout game. It was amazing. Prime time. 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
11: From the vantage point, Mafatu saw six war canoes drawn upon the beach. But what held the boy's eyes in awful trance were the figures springing and leaping about the flames, darting, shifting, bounding toward the sky. The eaters of men. Cannibals. Firelight glistened on their oiled bodies, on flashing spears and bristling decorations. Mafatu watched the strange scene, powerless to move, and he felt doom itself breathing chill upon his neck. In that very instant, he heard a crashing in the undergrowth. Four figures were tearing toward him through the jungle. He could see them now. He turned and ran blindly down the trail, slipping, sliding, stumbling, his breath

0: Z. Hunter Bailey making his weekly appearance. He's a family member now, man. It's basically a family reunion every single week. Follow him on Twitter at Hunter_Bailey45. Also, he is the curator of the Highway 49 podcast and the Highway 49 Substack. You should absolutely go check out. He does a great job covering the team. I say this every week, but I am a little mad at him because he won't stop sharing the drive charts. Hunter, will you promise me no drive charts during this weekly appearance? I can't handle it anymore, man.
1: Yeah, it's getting rough. I'll stop, make sure those eyes don't deal with that pain.

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1: He is Grayson Allen, now on your Charlotte Hornets. You know, it's no secret there was a bunch of controversy that involved you, for instance, on the court. And my Lord, we talked about it on the show nationally. I mean, you turn on ESPN. You're young, man, going through that. Did that stuff bother you? Like the way people kind of all of a sudden you're a villain and you're at Duke, so people already want to get you. Did that stuff bother you?
2: It definitely bothered me, but I think there's like two parts to it. I think the one part is that like I was not – I played like an but I wasn't built like one, you know what I mean? Like I didn't have – I just didn't have it in me not to like care as much. And I just wasn't built to just like – play into the hate and use it to fuel me and all those things. And I think that part bothered me.
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1: He is Grayson Allen, now on your Charlotte Hornets. 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And my Lord, we talked about on the show nationally. I mean, you turn on ESPN. You're young, man, going through that. Did that stuff bother you? Like the way people kind of all of a sudden you're a villain and you're at Duke, so people already want to get you. Did that stuff bother you?
2: It definitely bothered me, but I think there's like two parts to it. I think the one part is that like I played like an but I wasn't built like one, you know what I mean? Like I just didn't have it in me not to like care as much. And I just wasn't built to just like play into the hate and use it to fuel me and all those things. And I think that part bothered me.
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6: Hey everybody, let's go, ho, ho, ho! Welcome everyone to West High School Spring Fling! 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
7: All right, I've gone through all the tracks, just move through the beats. 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

0: That's when it becomes serious.
1: Yep, that's the scary part.
0: Now when you talk about Tyrese Halliburton, Damian Lillard, Jason Tatum, Kevin Durant, that was the interesting one all those years ago. And again, I talked about this with the famous pickleball incident of 2025. Olivia tearing her Achilles playing pickleball. Okay? Not the same. Not the point. What is the same, what is the point, is talking to her surgeon about this very thing. Hey, I work in sports radio. Oh, that's interesting. What about this calf strain turning into Achilles tear thing that's kind of happening right now? Yeah, I do believe there's a connection. And he discussed how if you care about this sort of thing, like the Achilles bearing the load of all of these cuts that you make as an athlete when your calf is weak and not triggering well enough. And he feels like that's the science behind it. All that to say, we have enough evidence to at least raise an eyebrow and say, yeah, man, there's something going on here. So, doesn't mean this is going to happen with Kobe. Kobe got through it all last year, even if he was dealing with it for a calendar year. They're going to be extra cautious about this sort of thing. But this was a big talking point in the NBA. Teams were scared to death because they had this imperfect science, but there was clearly something. And now I'm wondering about the Hornets getting off to a slow start like they did last year. Con Knipple has the hamstring injury. Feels like they downplayed that at Media Day, which comforted me. You also have the Grant Williams hamstring injury. Kobe White now has the calf strain. But we need all the passers we can get. We need the guys that can move the rock. Kobe White can get rim pressure and get... we need help. We need help here. So I'm not panicking. I certainly don't love watching another one of our point guards deal with a recurring injury as much as LaMelo did. And maybe we have it again here with Kobe.
1: Well,
0: I hope not.
1: And the thing is that a lot of the LaMelo stuff, there was never the caveat of, hey, if he comes back, it could be something as serious as an Achilles. Achilles, you're done for at least a year. That's it.
0: So you have to be careful about
1: that. So you got to be really careful, man. Because if you say, nah, man, we'll throw him out there. Just, you know, be careful while you're out there on the court. Dude, if that Achilles goes, there goes your whole season. Now, what I'll say is the reason that there's not more panic is because they went out and got Dennis Schroeder. Can you imagine if they didn't have Dennis Schroeder on this roster? The panic
0: that sentence is hilarious within itself, though.
1: Oh,
0: like
1: that would
0: indicate being in a very bad spot. Which, you know, Kobe White is a really good basketball player. Dennis Schroeder on his 18th team. To say that if we didn't have Dennis Schroeder, we'd be in a really bad spot. But Flout, that's not even to say that I disagree with you entirely. This is all comedy. This is all hilarious. And yeah, I didn't want to rely on Christian Anderson as the first round rookie who hadn't played a game yet to give him the keys. It's like giving not a 16-year-old with the driver's license. It's like giving the dude with a permit the keys to the Ferrari and says, go have a night out on the town. I'm good. Do you even know how to drive this?
1: Sir, I can't make left-hand turns. Just go for it. You'll be all right.
0: So Kobe White, we'll see. It could be minor. We don't have any details on that, so we'll get additional updates. We don't have any. He will not play a preseason game. You have 2 weeks before you actually get to the regular season debut against the same team, against the Brooklyn Nets, and it's not like that is a daunting opponent you'll be facing. One of the advantages, if you look at this year compared to last year, was, knock on wood, sorry to Panther Bo's corgi out there who might be barking at the door, I was hoping to be healthy at the beginning of the season. That led to a lot of losses last year. And then second half, you start Musa Diabate, and now you have one of the best teams in all of basketball. Whew, we were high and mighty. God, it was a beautiful time. We don't experience this sort of thing. I'll always remember the winter of 2026. I'm hoping that we have more years to remember, but at least we have that little snippet of the regular season last year. But this was because they got healthy. They were a legitimately good basketball team. Now they have depth. They have different areas that they're stronger in. I really thought they'd be able to steal some of the victories they'd be losing without having LaMelo by winning some of the games in the first half of the season that they didn't win last year with the injuries. If you have injuries again, well, you guys get the idea.
1: Well, and I remember looking at the schedule when it first came out, and I said, man, there are a lot of winnable games here. And maybe that's still the case. Maybe that if these guys are out, you can still find a way to piece together even a .500 record. when these guys come back. That could put you in a much better spot than you were last year. But, I mean, as a Hornets fan, it's just, it's got to be the most frustrating thing. Because when is the last time they started the season with their full group out there to begin the year? I can't even remember the last time that happened. And it doesn't seem like other NBA teams are dealing with this.
0: Yeah, I think that's a good point. Most people will say, well, in football, it happens all the time. Right? And that's true, right? So but this is the classic when training camp starts, then you get to preseason, you see all these teams deal with a litany of injuries. I don't think that's necessarily true in the NBA, not nearly as much as we've experienced here in Charlotte. Now, hopefully Brandon Miller is healthy. He's been good so far. No setbacks with him. He's good to go for tonight against the Nets. And Con Knipple, they downplayed that injury. So I don't want to, you know, fuel a fire surrounding Con. We know that he's not going to play in the preseason. I hope that he makes that start to begin the regular season. And if they're all able to go and everything is gravy, great, man. Fantastic. Something to worry about here. Another thing to worry about in Hornets land. We got one more hour to go. Good news for you guys. We got the text line terrorist in the building, Joe Ovius. He joins us on the other side. He is live in the Uptown studio presented by Harris Cherokee Casino Resort. He's in town for ACC tip-off. We'll talk about things that are triangle-related, and maybe we even squeeze some Panthers takes out of him. Coming up next on Wes and Walker.
2: Mac and Bull are making mornings better, one story at a time.
3: But I'm telling you who can contend for an ACC title and who has a shot to be here in Charlotte, and that is Wake Forest. I am fully convinced. I've looked at that schedule, Bone, and I'm sorry to do this, State fans, after you had such an awesome win, but Wake is better than damn near everybody on this schedule, and that includes, in my opinion, the Wolfpack. 57 points, Bone, on an ACC foe at little old Wake Forest is absolutely remarkable. The offense is a juggernaut. Their defensive front is relentless. This Wake team is going to win a lot of football games. I'm not sure, Bone, it's not a double-digit win season at Wake.
2: Wake up. 4 out of 5 coaches and general managers prefer to start their day with a little Mac and Bone.
3: The talk of Bryce Young being just a game manager, and I've had the conversation too. Like, I don't know if Bryce is ever going to be the guy that just picks up his team and completely elevates everybody. And that's over. Bryce Young elevates this team. He elevated them last week in Cleveland, was maybe the only offensive reason why we had a chance, Bone, in that game late. And he elevated everybody without the number 2 and 3 receivers and a bunch of offensive linemen last night. He is an elevator, dude. I have to be honest with you. I supported Bryce Young. I felt good about Bryce Young. He has taken his game to a freaking level that I'm not even sure I anticipate, especially at the start of the season. As slow as he usually starts, that's the thing about this.
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8: Lions bring pressure. Young stays in. Throws a touchdown. Joe McMillan is having an amazing night.
9: First of all, just the fans. A blackout game. It was amazing. Prime time. The energy was exactly right. The juice, the noise, really just fueling our defense. Super grateful for everybody that turned out tonight.
10: I mean, the bench tonight was electric. Caused some false starts. 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So I'm super, super grateful for the fans.
9: We just got to continue to play ball, and the guys just kept working on it. 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I was just really proud of the way that they came together tonight.
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1: 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That's how far your nose is up in the air. 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
1: 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I would ask you, do you think this is a playoff team? But I understand you're an immensely confident guy, and so are your teammates. Why do you think this is a playoff team?
2: I think just the versatility, how deep we are, and how many talented guys we got. I think in order for us to reach that, it's got to be earned. It's not something that's given. So it's very hard to win in this league. Especially as players, we know how hard it is to win. So, you know, our actions have to match our words, first and foremost. So then second, you know, just in order for us to reach that, we got to do it as a collective group. It's got to be everybody.
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1: All right, y'all, I've been telling you for weeks about this cool thing coming up in the middle of October when there's no football game that you should be going to, and the time is nearly here. There's still time, by the way, because our friends at Charlotte Motor Speedway have something coming up this weekend that is perfect for a group or solo trip. This Sunday, October 11th, there's going to be a concert, there's going to be a party. I'm talking about a good old-fashioned get-together at Charlotte Motor Speedway, the Bank of America 400. Exciting NASCAR action on a Sunday afternoon back on Charlotte's Oval with a free Tyler Hubbard pre-race concert tossed in for good measure. Oh, and our football team is off, so there's no excuse to miss it. All you have to do is grab your crew, pack your cool.
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6: But I'm telling you who can contend for an ACC title and who has a shot to be here in Charlotte, and that is Wake Forest. I am fully convinced. I've looked at that schedule, Bone, and I'm sorry to do this, State fans, after you had such an awesome win, but Wake is better than damn near everybody on this

0: Hey, don't forget Hornets tonight, preseason game number one, Brooklyn Nets in town. That's their regular season opener, by the way, up at the Barclays Center. But tonight, they'll go at it in the preseason, 7 o'clock at the Spectrum Center. We've got pregame for you at 6 o'clock right here on FNZ. Travis T-Bone Hancock driving all the way back down from Motown, from Iredell County, to join us in studio tonight. 6 o'clock to 7 o'clock, Hornets pregame. Very much looking forward to that as we embark on another bug season here pretty soon. What you got, Smoke?
1: Kyle, do you want to break down the starting five for the projected starting lineup for the Brooklyn Nets?
0: I don't even know who it is. Who is it? What you got?
1: All right, we got Mikael Brown Jr. From Louisville.
0: Okay, heard of him.
1: Igor Demon he's a shooting guard. I think you would get the rest. Michael Porter Jr.
0: Okay.
1: Remember, they traded for Julius Randle.
0: Yeah.
1: And De'Ron Sharp, UNC legend.
0: Okay. All right. Well, all right. So, I mean, we'll make the best of it. We'll have some fun tonight. We have Whiskey D saying, when does the season actually start, KB? It's October 21st against this very same team, the Brooklyn Nets. And then two nights later, the home opener against the Atlanta Hawks. So it is, we're 2 weeks out, 2 weeks and a day. So 15 days away from the start of the regular season. A handful of preseason games to go first. And by the way, no postgame tonight for the Hornets. We won't start our postgame shows with Willie P until the regular season begins, is my understanding. So we got that coming up tonight. Kobe White is injured. Calf strain. Will not play in the preseason. That to me...

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3: Bryce Young has joined Cam as the only players in Panther franchise history to record a 300-plus yard passing game, 2-plus TDs, and 0 INTs in a primetime game.
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10: 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Middle pass toward Pepe L. It's shot. 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A brace for Pepe L.
11: Got to get it in. For the win. Yes! Yes! It's over! Brandon Miller wins it!
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12: Well, I got to go up to Cleveland, where the Chicago White Sox won Game 2 of the ALDS against the Cleveland Guardians, thanks in large part due to the pitching of Sean Burke. 5 1/3 innings, only giving up one hit and one run, striking out 6, as the Sox are now only one win away from the ALCS, just like we all expected, Kyle.
9: Just like we all expected.
12: And yep. I'm starting to believe that whole Pope being the Chicago native thing is actually a good omen for Chicago sports.
9: I will go honorable mention. I'm going to throw Smoke a bit of a curveball here. I'm going to go honorable mention Bijan

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1: The administrations are giving these deals. So how about you not offer such gigantic buyouts? Now, what they're afraid of is that the coaches will go somewhere else where they get a better offer, right? Yeah. At some point, Bone, you're doing it to yourself. You are the one that chose to give all the money to Stewart, all the money to Sellers, all the money to Harbor. You are the one that chose to give Beamer this deal. So it's like you're getting yourself into this damn pickle. But like I had kind of thought all along, Bone, that $24 million is not huge in the buyout space compared to like Dabo and Norvell and stuff like that. I'd be a little scared if I'm a South Carolina fan that they get stuck for another year with this.
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2: Bryce Young has joined Cam as the only players in Panther franchise history to record a 300-plus yard passing game, 2-plus TDs, and 0 INTs in a primetime game.
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0: Well, we have an update for the Braves-Dodgers game tonight, Game 3 of the NLDS, and it's not terrible news for Braves fans, but it is a little bit concerning, I guess. Ronald Acuña Jr. Will be in the lineup tonight, but he will not play the field. They'll instead use him as the DH tonight because of soreness in his knee after sliding in Sunday's game. That's according to Braves beat reporter Mark Bowman. So Ronald Acuña Jr. will be the DH tonight for the Atlanta Braves, will not play defensively. Sean Murphy has been pulled from the lineup, and Lane Thomas will play right field tonight for Atlanta. So,
1: oh, the guy that got at the deadline from the Royals?
0: Mm-hmm. So, yeah, that's interesting. I mean, Acuña's bat's still going to be in the lineup, but apparently that knee is bothering him. So, I mean, we'll see if it affects him at the plate, but that's, again, it's concerning. It's not dire. It's not, you know, terrible. He's still going to be in the lineup, but he won't play defensively. And you are talking about the best arm in the outfield, I think, in all of Major League Baseball. So that's a pretty big deal from a defensive standpoint.
1: Yeah, and I'm just thinking, too, if the Braves are going to win, like, I don't know how much you're going to get out of Acuña, but I feel like this is one of those nights that you want and need Matt Olson to also produce alongside Michael Harrison. It feels like also we're maybe a night where you need a little bit better bat from Ozzie Albies.
0: Yeah. Also, again, Hornets pregame. Come